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8: Recent survey conducted by Common Sense Media found one-third of teenagers prefer AI companions over humans for serious conversations. There's a term for that: social offloading. And experts we talked to warned that this habit could be stunting emotional growth, leaving an already isolated generation who came of age during the pandemic even less prepared for the messiness of human interaction. Sure, AI can help you polish whatever it is you're looking to say, but that's not very human, right? It's the messiness that makes our interactions with each other so real. It's also what makes them so validating, help us to develop our confidence, our voice, our deep bonds with each other. Psychiatrists we talked to encouraged turning to family or friends when you're struggling to express yourself. They are keen to help. I'm Dr. Sanjay Gupta, helping you

0: Yeah, this album is dedicated to all the teachers that told me I never amount to nothing. To all the people that lived above the buildings that I was hustling from that called the police on me when I was just trying to make some money to feed my daughter.
1: Yeah, yeah.
0: And to all my peoples in the struggle, you know what I'm saying? It's all good, baby, baby.
1: Shake it.

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1: 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I wasn't Dwayne. 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
7: 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There's a term for that, social offloading. And experts we talked to warned that this habit could be stunting emotional growth.

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2: 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But we are against those thugs.

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0: Catch stunts in my 740.
1: How's my peoples doing?
0: Drive me crazy, shorty.
1: You know what it is, each and every Saturday night, man, we get queued up, baby.
0: I provide everything you need.
1: They call me DTA, I am the opener.
0: I want to see you cry. Got some questions that I got.
1: I set this thing off, 9 o'clock in the spot. Let's go.

0: What happened to that boy?
1: He was talk to that boy.
0: What happened to that boy?
1: I'm setting the tone.
0: What happened to that boy?
1: It's a Saturday. We queued up. We ready to go. We moving. Let's do it.

That's right, each and every Saturday night. 9 o'clock in the spot, I'm here, baby. After me, my brother IQ does it, you know it. And of course, the Backspin DJ.

Like I said, we setting the tone tonight, man. I figured I'd come back with something super, super classic. And for you, those of you that don't know, this song was actually produced and written by one of the greatest musicians of all time. And actually, I was fortunate enough to work with the guy. How about that? And even better timing, his birthday is actually tomorrow. Can anybody out there tell me who it is and who I'm talking about? Anybody want to take a guess? Oh! All right, the cat's out the bag. Talking about my good friend Prince. May he rest in peace. That was my big bro. Great guy.

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Wow. But they both were so incredible. Talk to him, Mike.

0: setting a tone. I'm just setting a tone.
1: You wouldn't even talk to me.
0: You say that.
1: I'm so crazy.
0: I'm so crazy.
1: Coming home intoxicated.
0: I can't help it.
1: I said, just wanna love you.
0: I'm the reason why they have padding all the walls up here at 95.5 The Vibe. Hey, they put the padding on the walls for me. Ugh, I'm crazy. Let's go. Queued up, Mix Show, we here. 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

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Not tonight. Not on Saturdays. It is me, myself, DJ IQ, and the Backspin DJs. Three the hard way each and every week, man. Let's do what we do. Come on.

Ladies, I'm right here with you. I'm right here with you, ladies. Can't ever forget my ladies. Come on now. Come on, son. The most fun you'll ever have on a Saturday night is right here, baby. Let's do it.

0: as we continue on moving and grooving. 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On that social media at DTA Experience. 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
1: Shake.

Back on the spot. It's a party on the radio. It's a party on the radio. Hey. Jazzy made it. Ooh, wait.

I'm swinging. I'm listening. I can follow instructions. Man, the Cued Up Mix Show is such a vibe. Known all around the globe. People tuning in from everywhere, even Timbuktu and three. Ha ha.

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You never know what you're going to get. That's why you got to tune in. Don't miss it. Now stop. Come off that beat, Chuck. Oh. This record is so crazy. Let's go.

Like I said, each and every Saturday night, it's a party on the radio. It is a party on your radio every Saturday night. We queued up, tune in, let's do it. Rah! And even if you're down with my... Hold on. Backspin DJs, IQ. I

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Ladies, at me right now. 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Ladies, at me right now. At DTA Experience. 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

0: Ladies and gentlemen, when you hit a round of applause, that means my time to shine is up. 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
3: Yes, yes, ladies and gentlemen, welcome to Backspin inside the Queued Up Mix Show on your Saturday night. Hope you guys are having a great weekend. We're going to take it back in time, some classic hip-hop, some classic R&B with yours truly, Henry, in the mix. We're going to play some Lauryn Hill, we're going to play some Tupac, and even some Meth and Red. How about that? Right now, we're going to kick things off, a little De La Soul. This is Backspin, Henry in the mix. Here we go.

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5: A better life with Dr. Sanjay Gupta.
6: Heart disease is still the leading cause of death here in the United States and around the world. But what if there was something you could do earlier in life to reduce the odds of becoming a statistic? Well, here in the United States, tens of millions of adults already take a statin to lower their cholesterol. But new guidance put out by the American College of Cardiology and the American Heart Association now emphasize that treating high cholesterol sooner could significantly reduce a person's lifetime risk of heart attack or stroke. How early are we talking? In your 30s, believe it or not. Of course, you need to talk to your doctor about whether statins are right for you, but you should know that the evidence is really starting to stack up that shows the earlier you get a jump on reducing lifelong exposure to plaque-causing lipids and lipoproteins, the better the odds are going to be for you. Make sure you get your cholesterol checked. That's the first step. I'm Dr. Sanjay Gupta, helping you live a better life.
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0: 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As always, I want to give a big shout out to DJ IQ and the Queued Up Mix Show for allowing us to play some tunes for you guys. 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My name is Henry. Until next time, peace.
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See, it's burning me to hold on to this. 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What I'm trying to say is that I love you. I feel like this is coming to an end, and it's better for me to

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1: Good morning and thanks for tuning in to a brand new episode. This is Nevada Outlook and I am your host, Ryan Nutter. Joining us first this morning is the Federal Programs Manager with DETR. Her name is Cindy Kendall. 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Welcome to Nevada Outlook.
2: Thank you, Ryan. It's good to be here.
1: Now, I originally thought this would be a good conversation when I received an email, Cindy, that was explaining, like, as for an example, the recent layoffs of all of those folks at Spirit Airlines. And it got me thinking, well, we've got some higher than usual unemployment numbers across the state of Nevada. There are people looking for work, people losing their job. Why don't we try and help the folks out? And that's where we thought this conversation would be a good topic. So that being said, Cindy, for those that are listening this morning, maybe they're new to the program, new to the area, explain to them what Employee Envy is and how it can help.
2: So Employee Envy is the state's workforce system. We help career seekers with trainings, resume assistance, job searches, mock interview preparations, anything that can help career seekers or job seekers get prepared to enter or reenter the workplace, promote, anything like that, we can help them with at no cost. And then flip side on the other side, because, you know, what good is having these job seekers if you don't have employers? Mm-hmm. We have a business hub that works with these employers, and we help them. We're kind of a little extension of their HR department. We help them with recruiting. We have financial incentive. Again, everything we do is at no cost to any of our clients in the state, either in business end or career seeker end.
1: How long have you been out there helping the folks here in the Silver State?
2: Oh, geez, since the early 1990s, we've gone through a couple rebrandings. We were Nevada Job Connect.
1: Okay.
2: And then we rebranded after COVID when we reopened. And so that's our website is employeeenvy.gov. So let's rebrand to our website and keep the consistent branding.
1: You mentioned COVID, so let's just start there. Have you found people looking for jobs differently after that pandemic than they did before?
2: I think they're looking online a lot more, but they're very open to going into businesses and doing interviews and working. So they're not wanting to be at home as much, but they are open to doing more online job searches.
1: Now, let's go to the online. Is the experience for the person looking for a job going to be user-friendly online? Because, as we know, there are just some people out there where tech is a speed bump and an impairment to their daily activities. So how do we get over that hurdle for those folks, too?
2: Well, one of the things is I think Employee Envy is fairly easy to use for job seekers. You know, you can go in and type in, this is what I'm looking for, and the jobs will come up. But if for those who really have the barrier of lack of technological skills,
1: sure,
2: they can come into the office and get help from a person. So, you know, that's actually kind of one of the advantages of Employee Envy. We do have the online feature, but we also still have people there to help you, you know, whenever you need that extra support.
1: No, I like that you said that. Cindy Kendall, our guest, by the way, if you're just tuning in, this is Nevada Outlook, and we appreciate you listening on this Sunday morning. Cindy Kendall is our guest right now. She is the Federal Programs Manager with DETR. We are talking Employee Envy. Let's go into the job place in 2026. What has unemployment looked like so far this year? I always wonder when you've got all of the turmoil that's happening around the country, does that make the job process that much more difficult or not?
2: Some employers are slowing their hiring process a little bit. Hmm. But then we have other, you know, it's kind of industry specific. So logistics might slow down a little bit because of the cost of gas and, you know, things that are going on. But you have other areas, you know, that are still booming. You know, medical, the healthcare industry is booming.
1: I would think construction's pretty good right now, too, wouldn't you, Cindy?
2: Construction's phenomenal. Yeah, it's great. So there's really good, there still are really good sections that are really thriving. There's kind of an offset on, you know.
1: What if I walked into your brick and mortar today and I sat down across the desk from Cindy and you and I are having a lovely conversation and you're looking at, let's say you're looking at your screen and you're seeing all these different job postings, but maybe it's not checking the boxes for Ryan Nutter. But at the same time, Ryan Nutter wants to get a paycheck going again. Do you have conversations with folks where you encourage them to, you know, take the paycheck over and maybe patiently wait for the job they're looking for? Or do you encourage them to just continue to look?
2: I would say it really depends. I would, if the immediate need, the immediate need is you have to kind of, we would kind of say you kind of have to stop the carnage. So if you're sitting there and you're like, Cindy, I really want to do this, but I need to pay my rent and I need groceries and my kids have me. Sure. I need to have food on the table for my kids. We'll get you into a job. And then what we can do is, well, Ryan, you know, you want to go, do robotics. We can, we'll look at getting you into a training to help you achieve your goal while you're working. So we're resolving the issue of you needing to keep food on the table and a roof over your head while still helping you, you know, get to your dream position.
1: You mentioned training. I read an article last week that Mike Rowe from Dirty Jobs and Meta have teamed up for this this job skills training program. And I'm just wondering in 2026, what the response is from just the general public when it comes to those types of jobs. Some people really believe that you got to have that piece of paper. Other people suggest, hey, you can make a very nice living with a skills trade and those types of jobs. What's the interest in those types of jobs right now?
2: There's a pretty good interest level. We've actually been going into the high schools and talking to them. And you have some students that they're college bound and they know what they want to do. Mm-hmm. And that's great. But then you have some with the trades and the trades pay very well. You are learning skills. And so, it's the way to, I would say it really is an individual person. If you want to get that piece of paper or the trade, the trade is so beneficial. If you're not vested in education for high school, if you're like, I just kind of want to graduate. Sure. and move on with life, that's a really good thing to look at, the different trades that they have.
1: I couldn't agree more. I hear it all the time. That you can make a very nice living. Not every person needs to be an influencer on YouTube. Just saying.
2: Cindy, no, they don't.
1: Cindy, I think the world would be better off, Cindy, if we had a few less of them. Cindy Kendall is, and that's my opinion only. Cindy Kendall, our guest, she's the federal programs manager with Dieter. We're speaking about Employee Envy. And frankly, those of you out there looking for work, this is a great place to start. So, Cindy, if someone wants to, on a Monday morning, head to a brick and mortar location, Employee Envy, or this just Dieter in general, how many locations do we have around the state? If I walk in when the doors open, am I going to expect to be there all day? Like, walk me through that experience.
2: So we have 13 brick and mortar throughout the state. And then we have several like satellite locations where, especially in Southern Nevada, where we're in the libraries.
1: Mm.
2: So we're going to where our clients need us to be. But when you walk in, you come in, you tell us what you need, and we call it triaging. So you'll have somebody ask you some questions at the front desk, and they'll put you on the log, and they'll tell you, hey, this is, and they'll tell you where what would best suit you for, is it for specific trainings? Is it for resume assistance? So they'll put you where you need to be based on what you're asking.
1: And once again, what is the website if my listeners this morning want to check you out and learn more about your services and how you can help them?
2: EmployeeNV.gov.
1: Simple as that. Cindy, I really appreciate your time this morning. Thank you for being a guest on Nevada Outlook. And if anything comes up that involves EmployeeNV and Dieter and you want to get the word out, I'm here to help.
2: Thank you, Ryan. I really appreciate that.
1: Good morning, and thanks for listening to Nevada Outlook. Hope you're having a good Sunday morning. My name is Ryan Nutter. I am your host. Joining us on the phone this morning, the Director of Research at Donor Network West, Dr. Salehi. Doctor, good morning. Thank you for giving us a few minutes of your precious time this morning to discuss the latest over at Donor Network West.
3: Good morning. It's a privilege to be with you today.
1: Yes, absolutely. Let's dive right in because I received an email that spurred on my interest in our conversation today. Please tell my audience about this new model that you have that says it turns donated organs and tissue not used for transplant into real-time, high-quality samples for medical research.
3: Yes, to just give you a little bit of background, Donor Network West is a nonprofit organ procurement organization that provides organs and tissues for the purpose of transplantation. So we cover Northern California and Northern Nevada and making a connection between the donors and their families and to people that are in need of these vital organs. So one question that we had several years ago was, that there are a large number of non-transplantable organs and tissues that are consented to be used, but we could not use it, obviously, for transplantation, whether we could use them for research. And if we do that, what would be the impact of that? So we started this project with a collaboration with Dr. Jay Gardner at UCSF. The project is called VITAL, a viable tissue acquisition laboratory. And the idea was that let's start identifying these researchers at UCSF, providing them these samples, and then follow them for 5 years and see what would be both the scientific impact and the economical impact of giving these tissues that already consented and we could not use them for a variety of reasons for the purpose of transplantation.
1: Well, that's what
3: we follow this. Yes.
1: Well, I didn't mean to cut you off, Doctor, but you said something interesting. Not things that can't be used for transplant. Could you specifically ID what those things are? I mean, obviously, if I've got a liver and I donate, that's a liver. That's one thing. But what are the things that aren't transplantable?
3: I mean, there are 8 organs that are used for the purpose of organ transplantation, and there are a large number of tissues that are used to improve the lives of individuals, let's say skin or heart valves or tendons. These are used also as a tissue for transplantation. But there are a large number of samples that as of now, at the level of technology that we have, it could not be used for the purpose of a transplantation. First, organs and tissues that for medical reasons, the surgeon and the transplantation centers, they understand that they could not use this for transplantation because of the medical issues. You gave the example of liver. If you have some issues, for instance, with a liver, and that liver might not be able to be used for the purpose of transplantation. This is one, meaning that because of the medical reason or as of now, there are samples, let's talk about that, let's say neurons or let's say cells or fat cells or these type of, or portions of the large intestine. As of now, as of today, we are not using those samples for the purpose of transplantation, and they could potentially be used for the purpose of research.
1: Now, full transparency, I intentionally pick conversations like we're having right now for this show so that I and the audience have an opportunity to learn something. Now, pardon my naivete, but is there a shelf life to the things, like you mentioned, tendons and heart valves, things like that? Is there a shelf life before, you know, you as the medical community go, this is no longer a viable option for candidate A?
3: I mean, the process of obtaining these organs and tissues is determined at the time of when they become available. When there is a cross-clamp and then these tissues are organs are removed, then there are two sets of uses for this. First, the transplant centers, they determine, they use the liver, and then generally, as you mentioned, the shelf life is just a few hours. Hmm. For kidney, it's the longest, but it's just a matter of hours. But for tissues, because there is a significant advance in maintaining these samples, you could use them, meaning that we obtain them, but the tissue processors could keep them in their inventories for a very long time and then use them later.
1: If you're just tuning into Nevada Outlook, we appreciate it. My name is Ryan Nutter. I'm having a wonderful conversation with the Director of Research at Donor Network West, Dr. Salehi. I'm reading here that the Vital Core program has grown from 8 to 42 labs. How long did it take for you to grow that? Because that is a much bigger impact and footprint than 8. You've gone up by 5 times. And I'm going to guess, too, that these are all scattered around the country?
3: No. This particular project started and initiated at UCSF, University of California, San Francisco. So we started with looking at particular researchers at UCSF, and these are the number of labs that started from a low number and got to 42 during the 5-year period of a study. But there are future plans to expand that, and that's the word scalable there, meaning that the idea is that to scale this up and expand that to the rest of the country. If we do that at Donor Network West, if we are able to make such an amazing, contribution to the science, why wouldn't the other OPOs across the country, why wouldn't they be able to do this?
1: Is it, and again, pardon the naivete, but is AI a driver in any of this, just in terms of what we can discover and learn and already have because of AI? Is that a tool that is being used as this program moves forward to help, work smarter, not harder?
3: I mean, not for this particular project, but our research program provides research samples to a large number of projects across the country and particularly in the Bay Area, but not particularly for Vital, but there are projects that are using the cells to have a better predictability of how those cells react to different drugs, but not in the context of the Vital. But there are other projects that we do support, and there is some aspects of the use of AI in the predictability of the response of the cells to different factors.
1: So here on a local level, what is that going to mean for Northern Nevada donor families, hospitals, and future patients?
3: I mean, what we learned is that obviously, the traditional aspect is that we are providing the organs and tissues to save lives, and that's the traditional aspects of it, meaning that one person could potentially save 8 persons or 8 recipients by giving the organs and almost improve the quality of life of almost 75 individuals by providing the tissue. This is the non-research aspects of it. But what we are finding through this study, that other than a massive contribution in saving lives of 8 individuals and improving 75, there is a potential to make even bigger impact. And what we learned is that we provided these samples to organizations like UCSF. It turned out that if we follow these labs and see what happened to them and quantify their impact, how did we quantify the impact? We looked at two sets of data. One is that how many papers, how many studies these individual researchers published. And it turned out that they, during these 5 years, 14 peer-reviewed publications were published that were made possible by giving these samples. And again, the word scalable, meaning that this could be done not just necessarily at UCSF, could be done at the University of Nevada, or could be done at UC Berkeley or Stanford, that is happening now. So one aspect was, okay, other than saving lives, we could make a huge impact by giving these samples to research. Impact number one, there were 14 publications that were published as a result of this. And then number two is that, okay, were these researchers able to bring more money? Could they secure more money for their research? And it turned out during these 5 years, they were able to bring $28 million. What we looked is that, okay, if the center is able to bring $28 million, what would be that? What would be the economical impact on the local economy? And according to our analysis, that made also $70 million added value to the local economy. And again, any lab anywhere in the country uses these samples and they bring money, they bring significant added value to the local economy other than pushing the boundaries of science.
1: Director of Research at Donor Network West, Dr. Salehi, thank you for your time this morning. It was fascinating. I definitely learned some things, and I hope we will be able to secure you as a guest in the future if those conversations are warranted.
3: Absolutely. Absolutely. Well, delighted to be with you.
1: Thanks for listening to Nevada Outlook. Hope you're having a great Sunday morning. As the show continues this week, I'm very excited about our next guest. She is the founder and executive director of Notable Music Therapy Services. Her name is Mizal Tapazada. Manal, good morning. Thanks for being on the show.
4: Good morning. Thanks so much for having me.
1: Absolutely. First of all, for myself and the audience, what is Notable Music Therapy Services and how are you helping people in our community?
4: I love that question. One of my favorite things to talk about. So Notable Music Therapy Services, or NMTS is what we usually call ourselves. We are a community-based nonprofit and we provide music therapy and music programs to about 3,000 people in our community. And our mission is to create lasting change in the lives of people of all abilities through music. And really what we do is we try to address the variety of physical, social, and mental health needs in our community through music.
1: Yeah, how does music work in that regard? Because I don't want this to sound negative, like maybe it could be interpreted, but something that my father has said since I was a little boy, he says it to this day, music soothes the savage beast, son. And he always used to tell me that because whenever we'd leave the house, he'd leave very soft, as he would call it, easy listening music there playing for the animals. He would also use it on us kids. So how does music help beyond that? And did I get any of that right?
4: Oh my gosh, that is so funny. We have our doggy playlist for our dog when we leave him. He responds really well to calming music. So your dad was definitely onto something. But you know, music is so much more than that. And it's really interesting because since music is so integral to our lives, we really do take it for granted. And everybody says, you know, music's my therapy, or, you know, we listen to calming music or those sort of things. But music is so much more than that. I can talk for hours because this is one of my favorite things to talk about. But, you know, can I give you a couple of examples?
1: Absolutely,
4: that might help?
1: Please, please.
4: Okay. So one of the things that we always talk about is if you think about our brain and you think about evolution and how we've evolved, we have certain parts of our brains that specialize in certain things, right? We have our speech center, our motor cortex, all these things. There's no one part of our brain that specializes in music. Music is processed in every single part of our brain, from our emotions to our motor to our speech. And so really, when you think about it, that means one of two things. Either music is so unimportant to humans that our brains are like, well, we don't need to specialize in that, or that music is so crucial to who we are as human beings that it's too important to just have any one part of our brain specialize in. And that's really what the neurology of music is indicating now, because there's never been a time, there's never been a throughout human civilization in the world that people have not had music. So that's a really kind of long roundabout way, but to say that music affects us as human beings in every possible way we can think about, neurologically, physiologically, emotionally, and socially. So it can be used as a really powerful tool.
1: Well, I think you can relate to this this next part. We see these stories all the time where, or at least we do here in the news biz, where people will do a study and find that this is like the number one song you should be driving to, or you shouldn't because you could speed, or you shouldn't listen to this type of music when you're in this kind of state. So music, to your point, kind of affecting all the different areas of the brain.
4: You know, exactly, and I love that you brought up this idea of, you know, that there's certain music for certain things. And interestingly enough, for the most part, research does not support that. We tend to think of, you know, if you're stressed, you need to listen to relaxing music. But what research really shows is it's so individualized. So for you, you know, country may be the music that lowers your blood pressure, makes you feel relaxed. But for me, country music might send my blood pressure through the roof, right?
1: Mm-hmm.
4: So music is actually really individualized. And what one person responds to can be very, very different. And so I always try to caution people, while there are different types of music that tend, you know, we tend to react to in different ways, kind of overall, I really try to caution people against thinking, this is the kind of music you have to listen to.
1: I'm glad you brought that up, because I do have go-tos in those scenarios. If I am having a day and I need to relax a little bit more, my go-to is going to be Gregory Alan Isakoff, or it's going to be some jazz trumpet from Chris Botti. But if I'm having an amazing day and life couldn't be better and I want something that's driving, my go-to is going to be Joe Bonamassa.
4: There you go. And that was probably would not be, you know, you're probably unique in the whole world as far as those specific artists, right? You having those responses to people might like those artists, but the reason you listen to those, you know, are drawn to those artists in those certain situations is completely individualized.
1: Absolutely. Absolutely. I'm loving this conversation this morning. If you're just tuning in, it's Nevada Outlook. We are speaking with the founder and executive director of Notable Music Therapy Service. Her name is Manal Tapizada. So you mentioned several minutes ago, 3,000 people here in our community. Who are these individuals and how are you helping them?
4: Well, so we see people with developmental, intellectual, and physical disabilities at our facility in Reno. We do what we call adaptive music programs. So we have dance classes, music classes. We have electronic music, individual music therapy, and music lessons for people primarily with disabilities. And in those ways, we use music to help with social connection. We may use music to help people with physical goals. So, for example, if we have a little kiddo with cerebral palsy who needs to work on fine motor skills, well, in that case, we may be teaching them piano. They think they're learning piano, but in reality, we're working on therapeutic goals with them to help improve their life. We work with people who have Parkinson's in a similar way, working on gait training using music, which in turn helps reduce the risk of falls when they're at home and helps keep them independent longer. We work with people who've had strokes. Music can help us relearn to speak after we've had strokes because it's the way it's processed in our brain. We work in the jail. So we work with people with mental health issues in the jail to help them increase social skills and learn coping skills. We work with homeless and at-risk for homelessness youth at the Eddie House. So we, you know, it's really different with the different populations that we work with. Sometimes we're helping people with their mental health. Sometimes we're helping people with their physical health. Sometimes we're helping kiddos learn, you know, help them do better in school using music so that they can gain academic skills.
1: Do you think
4: so
1: it would...
4: Really
1: sorry, go ahead.
4: Sorry.
1: No,
4: yep,
1: go ahead. I was just going to ask, do you think there's any benefit as a kid to play an instrument, you know, young in life to benefit them later in life? Is there any connection there? Does research or science show anything on that?
4: Yes, it does. Music, kids who learn music when they're younger, it helps with academic performance. It also helps with social, skills and, cognitive development. And also, for anyone who's listening, a good thing to know is one of the best things you can do for your brain as we age is to learn an instrument or to take up dancing. So music and movement are the two best ways to keep our brains young and elastic as we get older. So
1: I'm glad.
4: Great. Any stage in your life.
1: I'm glad you brought that up because I was classically trained on the piano from the age of 4 to the age of 17. And then my career doing this radio thing for the last 30 years got in the way. And I'm going to be honest with you, that is something that's been nagging in the back of my brain for the better part of 5 years that I need to sit back down and start tickling the ivories again.
4: Yay. Oh, that would be amazing. And just think about, you know, how great that would feel. And you bring up a good point. Another kind of misconception or perception that we have in our society about music is that you only get to do music if you're good, right?
1: Yeah, what does that matter? Just play and enjoy it and feel it.
4: Exactly. And we have a lot of seniors, especially, we have a senior choir. And so we have seniors who haven't sung or done music in, some cases decades, and they come and say, I used to be able to do this. I wish I'm just not good anymore. And we're just like, come, enjoy, experience that joy of making music. Sorry, I've got some beeping going on right now.
1: That's okay.
4: And don't worry about the product. Worry about just being. And that can be so freeing and so wonderful for people. So I really hope you do that.
1: You mentioned the older folks, and I would think that would actually just kind of clear the brain a little bit and kind of give them something else.

0: all these different parts of our brain. And yeah, exactly. It can help us with aging and staying more spry and more aware of things, which we all want, right?
1: Absolutely. Yeah. You know, I've enjoyed this conversation, but sadly, we've come to the end of it. I hope that you will be a return guest at somewhere down the line. I could talk about this and pick your brain for many more hours. Manal Tapasada, she is the executive director and founder, Notable Music Therapy Service here in Reno. Hey, if people are interested in said service, how do they get a hold of you? Where can they find you? Online and brick and mortar, all that stuff.
0: Yeah, so we're located. We have an amazingly beautiful facility on Oravada Street in Reno, 17,000 square feet on 3 acres. A beautiful state-of-the-art facility with recording studio, dance rooms, open to everybody in the community. Social media is a great way to find us, and our website is nmtsreno.org. We love also volunteers. So if you play piano or guitar or want to just come hang out with our participants, we would love to have people volunteer also.

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3: 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Listen, we got a caller on line one. Caller, what's your problem?
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3: How's it going?
4: 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My girl ain't doing a thing she used to do at all.
3: 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Brand new Chris Brown, T-Pain. You heard it here first.
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2: This thing right here is letting all the ladies know what guys talk about. 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

I'm the man from the big B.A. Hey, won't you come play around my way? 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And listen to what I got to say. Simple plan. 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
2: 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I can't believe it's just so round. 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
3: We're JJ Fat and we're here to rock. 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See, it's three of us and I know we're fresh. Party rockers non-stop us and our names are deaf. C, the J is for just, the other for jamming. The F is for fresh, A-N-D, deaf. 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Mixing and scratching is the name of the game. Now here's a little something about nosy people. 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Baby D.

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